0: place. So it actually is important, but it's not one thing. It's all the things together that need to happen to give workers a break.
1: Australia's
0: place. So it actually is important, but it's not one thing. It's all the things together that need to happen to give workers a break.
1: Australia's High Court.

They were just listening to Graham Connors, A Little Further North. And that started off the first half of... with Greg, and I'll be your presenter now till 1 o'clock this afternoon. And now we're going to go with Ann Kirkpatrick, Sight for Sore Eyes.

And now we're going to take a number from James Blundell, Drive On, followed by Kylie Adams' Collier, Hook, Line and Sinker.

And this time we're going to take a number from Chillin', Straight Into Your Heart, followed by Ted Egan, Rose of No Man's Land.

And coming up, the Wolf Brothers. Hey Brother, followed by Pete Smith. Waiting for a Train.

The dust that Poncho bit down south ended up and left his mouth. The day they laid poor Poncho low, left his split for Ohio, and where he got the bread to go.

And on today's program, Roger Moore is the saint, Marilyn Monroe talks about her personal happiness, and we eavesdrop as JFK talks to Harry Truman.

Don't take your love to town. It wasn't me that started that old crazy Asian war, but I was proud to go and do my patriotic chore.

and he didn't, till he reached the big 5-0. And I'd love to share a beer with the bloke from Bendemeer. We'll listen to the cricket on our local ABC. He's a Fergie tractor driver, he's a bushier survivor. He's a poet, he's a real good mate to me. He's a poet, he's a real good

0: I've Got My Love to Keep Me Warm. That was Buck Clayton leading his group there, a recording made in France. And it was a selection made by Des Cam, our studio guest. Des, tell us a bit more about the time you met Buck.
1: Well, it was a Sunday afternoon at the Embers, and Rennie and myself were there, and it was the Condon group, but Eddie Condon and Jimmy Rushing never turned up on the... Sunday. It was

Better music and local information on 4YOU.

summer, come winter, from June through to May, we do it just right, the Castlereagh way. Our aim is to please, that is our design. This summer, come winter, from June through to May, we do it just right, the Castlereagh way. Our aim is to please, that is our design.

light, baby, the light I never knowed. And it ain't no use in turning on your light, baby, I'm on the dark side of the road. But I wish there was something you would do or say to try and make me change my mind and stay. But we never did too much talking anyway. But don't think twice, it's all right.

0: behind me. I struggled to get away from him, but he was too strong.
1: What happened?
0: The worst thing that can possibly happen to a young girl. To any girl.
1: Mother?
0: I don't remember much about it. I was only partly conscious. But I must have screamed because my father came and Strick Mallows not far behind him. One of them struck Tullock on the head with an axe or a pick handle. I've never been certain whether it was Strick or my father. It doesn't matter much now because they're both dead. Tullock was killed instantly by the blow. Afterwards, I was taken into town by Jason Mallows. He left me in the care of a nurse named Sister Pollard, who treated me to avoid any possibility of pregnancy.
2: What was it you had against Sister Pollard? Why were you so afraid of her?
0: It wasn't fear on my part. It was revulsion. Because her mind was such that she refused to believe I hadn't brought it on myself. She called me a wanton little harlot.
2: Go on.
0: Jason felt there might be trouble with the law, so Father and I went back to England. He died not long after our arrival. And I went to work at my uncle's tavern near Sandhurst. My experience had left me with a hatred of men. Not just Tullock. All men. The more I had to do with them, the deeper that hatred became. At the time, I was friendly with one of the girls in the village, Emily Woodstock. She was the nicest person you'd ever meet. One day, she told me she was in love with a Sandhurst cadet and that she was going to have his child. He'd promised to marry her, but of course he didn't. Instead, he persuaded her to have an operation. As a result of this, she died. I didn't know the name of the cadet responsible. She wouldn't tell me. But I made a private vow to myself that I'd find out and punish him.
1: Did you find out?
0: Yes. His name was Christopher McCauley.
2: I stared at Rose, open-mouthed, with astonishment. She believed what she'd said, that I was the cadet responsible for her friend's death. Before I could speak, she continued.
0: It was Drew Ashley who told me. Who also told me that the same Christopher McCauley was engaged to marry the woman with whom he was in love. He was prepared to do anything to prevent the marriage. And I was prepared to do anything to even the score with Emily's murderer. Between us, we hit on a plan. A plan to disgrace him, to punish him in full for what he'd done. This McCauley's father, I learnt, was a wealthy man. A man who could provide the woman who married his son with lifelong security. So I said to myself, why shouldn't that woman be me? Drew Ashley made the necessary arrangements for the wedding ceremony. All we had to do then was to get the bridegroom-to-be to the right place at the right time. Which proved surprisingly easy.
2: The aid of a drug which you put in my drink.
0: It had exactly the effect Drew said it would. You were like a man under hypnosis. You did everything you were told to do. You even kissed me after we were pronounced husband and wife. Afterwards, Drew took you back to your quarters at Sandhurst. Then he smuggled me in with you. The effects of the drug hadn't worn off. You still appeared to be in a daze, but not so that you weren't capable of consummating the marriage, which I can assure you, Mr. McCauley, you did. Fiona is living proof of that fact. I didn't discover I was pregnant till some weeks later, by which time you'd been dismissed from the academy and had announced your forthcoming wedding date. I told Drew of my condition, and he took the news to you. The rest of the story you know. I soon came to regret what I'd done, Chris. To regret it more than you could possibly imagine. Among other things, I made the fatal mistake of falling in love with you, despite knowing what you'd done. And I made the equally as fatal mistake of trying to make amends to you by being a good wife.
2: A good wife.
0: Whatever I've done, the one thing you can't accuse me of is bearing the child of another man. The likeness you see in Fiona to Drew Ashley exists only in your mind. You believed she was his child because you wanted to believe it, for no other reason. I have never given myself to Drew Ashley, or to any other man.